0: Let me two beautiful young ladies here. This is my good friend Charlie. This is my good friend Tony. He owns the joint. This is, what's your name again now?
1: Sarah
0: Klein, right? Sarah Klein. This is Tony. And this is what? What's your name?

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1: Pretty good.
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1: Almost did.
0: Someone once said the temptation resistant is the true measure of character.

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2: 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If you try to take what's mine, then I'm hoping that you're ready. 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
1: All these niggas you name it. Even Rakim.
2: Okay.
1: That nigga can't sing and fuck with these hoes like me and make it look like me.
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0: Y'all niggas just aye. 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I need all of it. I like my get pure though, primo, good, big butch. 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
2: These are the real Sopranos.
3: Griselda,
0: I heard the bitch got upset by them clipping in EBT. 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I'm a cool type of nigga, I really don't need the beef. 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

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Rock shows here in Japan. Have people shaking my hand.

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1: Okay, but
0: huh?
1: What do you want to say that we heard, Oliver?
0: No, that was fun. Dr. John.
1: Go ahead.
0: I love America. I love everybody.
2: You know, this lady walked in the bar and called for drinks for the house. Drinks on the house, she told the bartender. So after the bartender served everybody's drinks, he told the lady, he said, lady, that would be $63. So the lady said, well, I don't have any money with me. Well, the bartender said, well, how are you going to pay for all those drinks? So she pulled her dress up and said, with this? And the bartender looked at her and thought for a while, don't you have anything small?

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1: The decoupling of the nuclear
2: family.
3: Grew up a stump down dog, number one groundhog.
4: All I got is clucks and junkyards in my car logs.
3: All these sucking.
4: All these ball hogging, we get money.
3: All when the spring, summer, fall, autumn, jumping out the dun.
4: Fresher than some palm olive.
3: Got your wife coming home, smelling like a pop condom. Barking like a dog named Rover with the bow wow.
4: Yeah.
3: Rubber band stacks, couple few hundred thou wow.
4: I done made a million in these streets, my run legendary.
5: Yes.
4: First comes your safety, then the corner comes secondary. Y'all don't need these 10 crack commandments that was said already.
5: Nah.
4: Think you big, don't you? Well, you can fit in any cemetery. I done been in every situation you can muster up.
5: Everyone.
4: We don't make adjustments to these that adjust to us.
5: Never.
4: Then at jam, my white friends call it clusterfuck. While sitting in that van, I yell, I bet you won't uncuff these rap generic. When it's up, it's stuck. Never had the feds knocking while looking for the stuff to flush. How these making out? They never gave his OG a date. Well, that's the kiss of death, so tell that fucker up. You like Escobar in your hood? Okay, enough's enough. You the type I'd punch all in your chest until you

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0: Fresher than some palm olive.
1: Got your wife coming home, smelling like a pop condom, barking like a dog named Rover with the bow wow.
0: Yeah.
1: Rubber band stacks, couple few hundred thou wow. They know I'm from Hill Block. Drippy mild sauce, playing with that food. I turn your kitchen to the child horse. Spot smell like pine cones, high tech and pine saw. 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Baby send bricks and limestone without no child care. Town home skirming while I'm burning up the town square. Playing with that sack, I get you laid out like a lawn chair. Catch a case on my behalf, be scraping up that bonfire. Put on for my hood, I know they love the way I carry it. All my money off the books, they call me the librarian. Caught a couple Darryl strawberries, crossed from Ludington. Lug been locked in the library, he been studying. Touching duckets like a bag boy, we be duffling. Chasing big bank, blazing dank while we hustling. Sipping good drink in the Rafe off of Sunderland. My pape talk for me, I don't do a lot of mumbling. Grew up a stump down dog, number one groundhog.
0: All I got is clucks and junkyards in my car logs.
1: All these sucking.
0: All these ball hogging, we get money.
1: All when the spring, summer, fall, autumn, jumping out the dun.
0: Fresher than some palm olive.
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Pop right now. Pop right now. Pop right now. Pop right now. Pop right now. Pop right now. Pop right now. Pop right now. Pop right now. Pop right now. Pop right now. Pop right now. Pop right now. Pop right now. Pop right now. Pop right now. Pop right now. Pop right now. Pop right now. Pop right now. Pop right now. Pop right now. Pop right now. Pop right now. Pop right now. Pop right now. Pop right now. Pop right now. Pop right now. Pop right now. Pop right now. Pop right now. Pop right now. Pop right now. Pop right now. Pop right now. Pop right now. Pop right now. Pop right now. Pop right now. Pop right now. Pop right now. Pop right now. Pop right now. Pop right now. Pop right now. Pop right now. Pop right now. Pop right now. Pop right now. Pop right now. Pop right now. Pop right now. Pop right now. Pop right now. Pop right now. Pop right now. Pop right now. Pop right now. Pop

0: PX Boys, one artist at a time.
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0: No, it's all over.
1: Okay, but
0: huh?
1: What do you
0: want to
1: say that we heard, Oliver?
0: Yeah, that was fun.
1: Dr.
0: John.
1: Go ahead.
0: I love America. I love everybody.
1: Good.
0: Get up on
1: my back.
0: Feel good.
2: You know, this lady walked in the bar and called for drinks for the house. Drinks on the house, she told the bartender. So after the bartender served everybody drinks, he told the lady, he said, lady, that would be $63. So the lady said, well, I don't have any money with me. Well, the bartender said, well, how are you going to pay for all those drinks? So she pulled her dress up and said, with this? And the bartender looked at her and thought for a while, don't you have anything small?

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1: I do this, nigga.
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4: 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We out here, man. New show, new guests. You know what I'm saying? We're going to turn the fuck up. Make sure you lock into this app 24 hours a day because we do play music 24 hours a day. So whenever you could be at work, you could be in the gym, wherever, you lock into the app and music will be playing and you can have a great time. Today, I will not have a guest today. You know, we're going to vibe. We're going to party. First show of the new year. I got some exclusives to play. Like I said, happy new year to everybody. You know what I'm saying? Hopefully, you stick by your new year resolution, even though none of us do. But you can. So, you already know what it is. Let's go, baby. Grind Season Radio. We're going to get into this exclusive joint called Like That. SNS, Vital, Rich Ice. Are you dumb?
5: Chill. Work. Oh, she like that. Oh, they like that. Only one night, though. I ain't gonna wipe that.
4: This exclusive.
5: Tell her I be right.

0: what's up?
1: Free K Flock, baby. That trial starting soon. Shout to the whole BX. We checked in, baby. Let's go. 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

0: song.
1: Jeezy. 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Bronx is heavy outside. Yeah.

0: baby. I already know what it is. Grind Season Radio. I'm here, baby. Grind Season is always my season. Y'all already know what time it is. Shout out to my boy, baby. Yeah, come on now.
1: That new Kaya baby, Don Q. Stop remix. Exclusive.
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0: 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Harlem, what's up? Let's go. What we talking about?
1: Shake that ass for this cash. Throw it in the bag. Do yourself a favor. Ask a hater why they mad. 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

0: late for shit. New York City, now y'all couldn't wait for this. I'm from Harlem, so you know they gon' shake to this. Let it rain.
1: Shout to the whole east side. Shout to the whole west side of Harlem, baby.
0: Showing up late to
1: what's up, y'all?
0: New York City.
1: Yo, Rex, what up?
0: For this. I'm from Harlem, so you know they gon' shake to this. Let it rain. How much money can you make to this?
2: Huh? To be real, bitches know I ain't got no chance.

0: 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Yeah, yeah, yeah.
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1: 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Grind Season Radio. All the interviews are there. This is the first show of the new year. And we turning the fuck up. You know how I'm playing. I don't. 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

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It's your boy SNS, and you now rocking with my nigga Vague, man. 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
0: 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February 14th, SNS and myself are dropping an album, Full Blitz 4, hosted by me. So we're going to give y'all like 5 joints for the ladies. This is just strictly for the ladies. My brother S got so much music. Like, when I tell you this guy has so much music, that we're this is what we're doing. And then after that, we're coming out with Big Icy 3. I think it's coming out after that. It's his album, his full-length album. Then after that, I'm dropping my album. I don't have a name for the album yet, but I'm definitely dropping my album. I have everybody on the album, from SNS to Step G, to Kaya Baby, to The Girl Code, to anybody that's hot in New York City, they're going to be on my album. I don't have a name for it yet. But I'm thinking. At me on that Instagram, Grind Season Vague. Make sure you tap in on YouTube as well. I'm asking for a friend podcast on YouTube. We got like one of the best podcasts, you know, out in the city. Yeah. So make sure you tell a friend to tap into them BX Boys mobile app every day. Not just on Thursdays. Every fucking day. 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Let's go.

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1: Shout to that kid, Bay Swag. This shit called Drank.
2: Nigga, I need some drink.
1: This shit hard.

0: is a two. Yo, it's Benny the fucking Butcher, Big Griselda, Big BSF. Don't fucking with them BX boys, man.
1: I used to think about the people in your life, and I think of Neil. And if you were sitting there right now, what he said to me, he said, John, what's it about?
2: Griselda.
3: Black Soprano fan.
1: What's life about?
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1: Huh.
0: Welcome to Lyrical Easy.
1: Huh.
0: Patty Racks, 2P.
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0: Hello.
3: Yeah. 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Sup? Report to you live from One World Studios, New York.

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Onyx in the luggage. 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

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On my phone, told her chill, take it easy. 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Not the dick, from the A, the K to B's. Like a rock band to the clip drop on an ATV in my Gucci fly.

tripped on a lot of things. Swerve, curbs, words, Kalana pen. 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
1: Family.
2: Family.
1: Family.
2: Family.
1: Family.
2: Family.
1: Family.
2: Family.
1: Family.
2: Family.
1: Family.
2: Family.
1: Family.
2: Family.
1: Family.
2: Family.
1: Family.
2: Family.

I know you different. I know you different. I know a lot of people don't execute, but you one of them ones. But you know what else I know? I know a bigger storm comes to the ones who really believe. I know the enemy knows that God chose you, and I know the enemy knows your name. He knows that God sent you to do a mighty thing on this earth, and it's going to derail all his plans. So he throwing the book at you. He throwing the kitchen sink at you. He say, you believe, I need you to prove it, dog. It ain't going to be no glory without the story. So I'm going to need you to prove that you are who you say you are. I need you to prove that your God is who he say he is. Because if he ain't, you going down. But I'm here to tell you right now, you are who you say you are. He is who he say he is. The devil's just trying to get you to believe that you ain't. If he can get your mind, he can get your life. Keep your eyes on God. Keep your eyes on the vision. Keep your eyes on the promise. And I promise you that he will see you through. He prepares the table for you in the presence of the enemy.

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And just about the time that I'm coming out of jail, hopefully, I'll be coming out of your coma. 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

Yeah. 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

money pals, money pals. 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
6: What's going on, y'all? It's 950 Kev here with the best team in radio. You know, obviously, as we do this show, we do this on a daily basis, and people, we really love people listening. But the first 50 days, right, you know, I don't know what anybody thinks about their year. You know, like for me, January and February are horrible. I admit I suffer from seasonal depression. I try to do all my getaways in the month of January or February. I did get down to Fort Lauderdale for a little bit. But, you know, how's everybody been doing the first couple months of the year? We've had a lot of transition in our legal and presidential and political structure. As we record this show in New York, there's a lot going on in our own city when it comes to political situations. We've seen a lot with countries, and it's just been a lot going on. California wildfires. But I'll start with you, Backstage. How's your first couple months been so far?
7: Well, it's been very productive, I can say, due to the fact that I've been trying to get things straightened out with my house and family and everything else in that fashion. So I've been blessed so far within that aspect. Work has been pretty good. I can't complain about that. It's just that ever since the situation of, you know, of who we got in, I just been, as I kept calling myself, as a watcher. So I just watch what's going on. I just been seeing what's happening. And I mean, you know, sometimes you can sit there and complain, or you can do what you got to do to try to make sure things happen properly and, you know, go and do what you got to do. But as in for what's going on, I'm just trying to keep a positive outlook and just be aware and be ready for whatever's going to happen. Because, I mean, the way things are going right now with the prices going up so crazy and soon to take more. And right now we don't know what's going to happen with jobs. I'm just very much looking into seeing how that's going to happen within the next couple of times.
6: What about you, moderator? Your thoughts on how your transition into 2025 has been?
8: You know what? It's been profoundly interesting. I too fashion myself as a watcher. I think you have to be a watcher in order to effectively be an expounder when people involve you in conversation. So from that perspective, yes, there's a whole lot going on. I have loved ones that are being, you know, prominently affected by the government downsizing. So that's been a significant effect. But at the same time, you know, December 8th, 2021, I got a kidney transplant. So here we are. And I remember, you know, December was a blur. So the world for me restarted January 1, 2022. So here we are, January, February, March 2025, right? So now you're talking, you know, effectively 3 and some change, 4 later. You know what I'm saying? Like just that and my own aspirations and you know, well-moderated voiceovers and stuff that we're doing with the expansion of the 950 brand as it stands, like, and time going fast. Ed can attest to this, the rapid expansion of technology, right? So just stuff I couldn't do a year and a half ago, technically, now it's almost outdated as how well we can do it going forward. So just watching the world spin, looking at statements and personal beliefs or biblical prophecies, if you want to go that aspect, just watching stuff just seem to unfold in front of us, you know, has made this first 50 or 45, 40 some odd days of 2025 just real different, to where it's almost like you got to kind of reserve comment because so much is changing so fast. But on the whole, I'm grateful for life. I'm grateful for every other, you know, every day that I'm able to see above ground. Like, it's been interesting. It's really been interesting.
4: What about you, Rodeo?
9: Well, first of all, it's been cold January, February, and I'm ready for spring to come into summer, you know. But, yeah, you just, regardless of what's going on, you just got to basically just stay focused and handle your personal business of what you need to do. I mean, the world is always going to be upside down. But even though it's upside down, you have to stay basically two toes down, as they say, you know. But it's been put it like this. Mr. Trump is an entertainer. He want to entertain people, all right? And sometimes his entertainment goes a little bit off script, you know. So it's a lot of things he say, but it's always an underline to what he says. And you basically have to find out what the underline is, you know, because like I say, he's an entertainer, and all he does is just likes to entertain, you know, basically.
6: Well, from that standpoint, yeah, you might be right on that, but nothing's funny what's happening. And as we record this, one day he claims tariffs, and, you know, that kills the market. And we're all men of certain age. I know I get letters from my my portfolio people every day saying, oh, there's been a change. And it's like, then the next day he switches it back. But you can't get that money back. And what happens is that, you know, again, I'm just somebody who follows. I'm not here to tell you who to vote for. I'm not. I'm really not. This is not what this is about. But all I'm saying is that, you know, the presidency is not something to be taken light. It's not comical. People's lives are at stake when you're messing with health care and firing people for jobs and all these things. You are messing with folks. And I just saw, obviously, that came out the report that the unemployment rate is the highest it's been in, I think, almost a couple of years.
7: Yes.
6: So, I mean, again, it's you know, yeah, the one-liners and calling, you know, Sanders Pocahontas. I get all that. But it's not funny, man, when you look at this full picture. And I think that's unfortunate with a lot of folks. They get caught up with that. They get caught up with the entertainment portion until they realize, wow, you know, everything that was promised about food prices and all these other things, you know, happening immediately, we're going in the opposite direction.
9: I just want to share this real quick, you know, with the election and everything. Now, is it safe to say more women vote more than men? Yes or no? Anybody?
8: By default, yes, because women numerically outnumber men.
9: Okay. Now, I had a conversation recently with somebody when I was like, you know, we got all these groups and all these different, you know, female women groups and empowerment for women and everything. And you had an opportunity to put a woman in the highest office of all the land, the president. And all this empowerment and everything, and I told this lady, I was, you know, we were just talking, I said, in my opinion, you dropped the ball. You had an opportunity to make history and make it history and make it, you know, a victorious victory for women, and you dropped the ball. And now that you got a man in office saying, you know, they want to control a woman's body with abortions and all these other things, and women are not standing for it. But when you had the opportunity, you did not step up.
6: What's that say about women? I mean, again, that's a great question, because what is that saying about women when they won't vote their own? Now, again, I mean, Kamala, same thing with the Hillary situation, a lot of back and forth. But again, you know, whether you are Republican or Democrat, if more women are voting, what does that say about women who are voting, you know, and necessarily are not voting for their interest, for their main interest, reproductive rights, fair pay? So I don't know. That's a great question. Backstage or Mike?
7: Well, from what I was, from what I've been listening and hearing and everything else, a lot of, majority of the black women did vote for Kamala. But a lot of the white women chose over to Trump. And the thing was, is that I don't know if you want to call it racial or whatever it is like that, or subservient, whatever you want to say. But a lot of them did not want it, did not want a black woman as a president. And they prefer, even though that they know whatever things in heat. And remember, this man been politicking ever since he got kicked out the first time. And he's been doing it for 4 years and then making promises and making all this stuff. And for some reason, they just like, hey, you know what? It's true. It's true. Let's go ahead and go back to him. We had good times. I'm like, how can you sit there thinking that you had good times during the time of COVID, where he didn't facilitate the right things and brought all this down things on us, you know? What about you say, Mike?
8: I think if I'm going to be completely 100% honest, for the sake of the brand of 950, I will refrain from commenting, because I think there's some aspects to that that are so blatantly obvious that to really give them their fair light could potentially be detrimental to the brand. So out of respect for the brand, of which I'm a part of, so it's not like, you know, I'm a guest, so I'm sparing you guys, I'm going to refrain. But what I will say is that let the way in which the vote played out show you exactly where people's true loyalties lie. And they don't lie oftentimes within the self-developed fenced areas or group ideologies that they would have you believe. If you truly for women empowerment, I'm not telling you to vote for any woman, but you've had two chances at it. One woman looked more like the majority. One woman didn't. Equal results. Right? One woman, both women are women. Child bearing and child rearing does not make you a woman. But when that narrative fits different segmentations, you support it. When that narrative doesn't fit, or you can weaponize that narrative for said individual, then it doesn't.
10: It's your boy. I'm on something different.
11: Something different.
10: What?

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12: We're back on the Ride Now Free Lounge, still joined by the best team in radio, and we have a special guest, a man of many talents. He's a writer, he's an author, an educator, influencer, and so much more. A father, a husband, and a man of just many talents of the community. He hails from Queens, New York, and he's making his maiden voyage on the best team in radio, Nafi Lounge. Ladies and gentlemen, welcome my man Kareem Hayes. What's going on, sir?
13: Peace. How you doing, brother? How
12: I'm
13: you doing?
12: I'm good, sir. Right? It's been a...
14: Kareem? No last name?
12: I said Kareem Hayes. You don't listen?
14: No, you said Kareem.
13: No, he said Kareem Hayes.
12: He, no, he just yes. Don't listen. And he's sitting right next to me.
14: The way he said Kareem. Hey, what's up?
12: Kareem Hayes. Because I'm surgical with this thing, and you can learn something all these years we've been doing it. But Kareem, man, welcome to the show, bro. We appreciate you, man, for taking some time out today.
13: Thank you for having me.
12: From Queens, New York, and you, like I said again, it's you have a litany of things you do. But I like to start just from a standpoint of you being a father and a husband. Talk about being a parent, being a husband, having responsibilities within the home, but yet trying to do a lot of different things that make up who Kareem is.
13: Well, I had a good example because my father was a great father. I didn't particularly stay with my dad too long. I only stayed with him for about 2 years. Mm-hmm. And he was like a super duper disciplinarian. I grew up in the 80s, so, you know, I came from my mom's house, which was more of a drug house, and he fought to get custody of me, and by the time he got me, I was already, like, corrupted. I was already used to the nightlife, but but after, like, 2 years of being in his presence, I kind of, like, hit the streets, but the crazy thing about it was I always had a reference point, you know, like, my dad would have me do 100 push-ups in the morning, right? Mm-hmm. We would run 2 miles every day.
12: Setting discipline.
13: Yeah. When we got schoolwork from the school, sometimes it would be like a textbook, 200-page textbook. He would tell me to read the whole textbook over the weekend. Mm-hmm. Don't just do the homework. Read the whole textbook.
12: Right.
13: So those are things that even like in a jail cell, I defer to that, right? Me being in the hospital because I had to have multiple surgeries, I had injuries, I deferred to that. Let me get up,
12: was those
13: work
12: injuries
13: out.
12: Based off the street lifestyle?
13: Yes, yes, okay. Yes, doing stupid stuff, doing okay. Stupid stuff. So, you know, work out, wake up, work out, read, discipline yourself. That's always my default when I end up in a problem. So right. It took me coming full circle and going into my 30s and my 40s to tell my dad, yo, I praise you. You know, I worship you. Like, you're my idol. I always put him on a pedestal. Right. And for the books and all the accomplishments I have now, I always give him all the credit, you know, because I feel like he sacrificed a lot to push me and get me to a certain point. So with balancing my family and all the stuff that I do, I kind of make them a part of it, right? So My wife is a big help when I'm writing books and when I'm writing films, because I use her for the female content. Like, yo, would a woman like this? You know, is this too violent? Is this sexy? You know, so she helps me.
15: When you get real big, man, if something happened. You know, I was a part of Kareem's thought path. I was in those books, and I'm in that part of the movie.
13: Nah, I just put a little crushed glass in her mashed potato. I'm just joking.
15: 20%. That's it. Be gone.
16: So I kind of want to go back a little bit. You mentioned about your mother and some of the environment you saw. What part of Queens was it? Jamaica? What was it?
13: Well, see, this is, I don't want to get in trouble. I'm originally from Harlem, right?
16: Okay.
13: So Harlem raised me, but Queens made me.
16: Okay.
13: You know, like I did all my entrepreneurship in Queens.
16: I'm talking about
13: the book and the clothing line.
16: Right. Mm-hmm.
13: And I did a lot of, like, say, negativity in Harlem, right?
16: Was mom in Harlem?
13: Yeah, well, mom was in Brooklyn.
16: Okay.
13: You know, with her, it was 2491 Bedford Avenue, right?
16: Okay.
13: So, yeah, because people always try to say you're from a place. I feel like you're from where you made your stamp.
16: Right.
13: On Bedford Avenue,
16: you're
13: I was
16: not,
13: like
16: you're not
13: five.
16: Calling you Jim Jones.
13: Yeah. You know what I'm saying? And Bedford Avenue, I was like 5 years old. So,
16: right.
13: You know,
16: right.
13: Do I have the right to say I'm from Brooklyn?
16: Right.
13: I don't know. You know what I mean?
15: Queens, but he lives out in Brooklyn.
13: Yeah. But the stuff that I experienced with my mom's was like in Brooklyn. And, you know, in a nutshell, everything that somebody that used drugs in the 80s, particularly a woman,
16: tough time.
13: Did.
16: Yeah, tough time.
13: I experienced it firsthand.
16: Yeah.
13: I saw it firsthand. It was in front of me. When I was 15 and I was actually in Harlem and, you know, a dude took me into a crack house. So I wanted to start getting money and selling crack. This is how bad it was.
16: Right.
13: When I smelt the room, the building, I said, yo, this smell good.
16: It smelled like home.
13: Yeah. So and he was like, yo, that's crack. And I was like, oh, no, I was just joking with y'all, just joking.
16: Right.
13: But the thing is, I associated that smell with something positive.
16: You was conditioned with that. Yeah.
13: Well, every weekend, you know, when you're like your parents' party, everybody's parents' party different. Some people's parents' party go to church, you know,
16: alcohol,
13: had a church dinner. Some people
16: music,
13: have a little alcohol, cigarettes, some have a little reefers.
16: Right.
13: My house was crazy.
16: Yeah.
13: But it was pleasure for me because I knew all the adults was going to leave me alone. Yo, here's $20. Go buy candy, go buy pizza, go do what you want. We in the room, and I'm just smelling incense and crack,
16: right?
13: So that's what my dad had to reform as well. That was the young man that he brought into his house at that time. So, you know, it's a whole thing. It had a big effect on me.
15: Did you have any sisters and brothers?
13: No, I was the only child.
15: You was the only child, so you was basically the only one to experience what was going on.
13: Yeah,
15: but
13: yep.
15: I always say, regardless of how we grow up, it does mold us to what we are. You know, I always tell people at times, you know, I got two education, you know, in the corporate world, job and education out in the street, like, and you kind of mold it to make it work for you.
13: Yeah,
15: but,
13: yes, sir.
15: You know, by everything that's happened so far, by just talking, you achieved a lot that the average person probably could not achieve at this point.
17: So I want to know, how tough was it for you leaving your mom's house then going to your father, but now you have structure coming into you?
13: Well, it's crazy. It's like your mental conditioning, right? Because, like, even in the black community, when somebody says, I'm going to get effed up for my birthday, like, we're conditioned to think that negative things are fun, right? So when I'm leaving my mother's house and going to my dad's house, where, like, he's making sure I don't got sores on my legs, right? Because I had bad eczema. So he's making sure to get the proper creams for me. We always got food in the fridge. Now I'm wearing Gap clothes. I'm wearing Nike Air Max. And I rejected all that because the crack house was more fun because there was no supervision and there was no structure.
15: You could do whatever you want.
13: You could do whatever you want. And then when I would say, like, you know, my mom would say, why are you crying? And I'd say, oh, he's making me do push-ups. He's making me read. And she go, oh, baby, you don't got to do that.
15: Right.
13: Yeah, so
15: we're not doing it here. Yeah. Right, you know, so why do it there?
13: Yeah, mm-hmm. And so many of those lessons I kind of took into my adult life, and then I had to heal, right? Because we don't talk about that a lot as men. Like we have to heal. So,
16: right.
13: So like a lot of the love and affection that I wanted from my mother, I tried to get that in women. So I didn't realize that I had abandonment issues. I didn't realize that the reason why I wanted to be a player or have multiple girlfriends was because I thought it was some type of conquest because I wanted more mothering, right? Mm-hmm. So it wasn't until I just got to a point where I said, you know, I can't be a positive black brother and call myself a king and preach all this consciousness and then be a womanizer at the same time. Mm-hmm. That don't mix, right? Yeah. So everything that I am needs to add up to who I project. And so once I got on that journey to be that way, I was blessed to meet a black woman who looked at me and said, yo, you know what? You damaged. I said, what do you mean by I'm damaged? She said, well, the way you look at the world, right? So then my woman changed and then my friends changed too because I didn't realize that I was accustomed to being in a wolf pack. So, you know, like that street bravado where brothers are asserting their dominance or asserting their masculinity by putting each other down.
16: Right.
13: By not working with each other. You know, they'll say, yeah, I heard about your little podcast. You know, yo, I see your little clothing line. Yeah, there go Rodeo. He always win. Yeah, you got to be the flyest in the room all the time. And it's and they're covert insults, right? Yeah, right. So I had to learn to not want to be around those type of men, right? Because that's not the way we should be.
15: Man.
13: So just to say why my wife's side was damaged, I had a friend that he was my son's godfather. And he bought my son a stroller. And I was like, yo, what's wrong with this dude? Is he funny?
16: Right.
13: And she was like, nah, that's how normal friends behave.
16: Right.
13: So all these years, my friends was like, oh yeah, happy birthday.
16: Right.
15: Yeah.
13: Yo, happy birthday.
15: The bottle. Right. Yeah.
16: Mm-hmm. You know,
13: not
16: Saratoga.
13: But not Saratoga. This is good.
16: That's high quality.
13: You give me this for my birthday.
15: It is in a blue bottle.
13: I'm good with that. You know.
16: No,
13: you give me a case of these for my birthday. You give me a case of these. But you know what I'm saying about that, right?
16: So,
13: and when she told me that, yo, you need to look at the world a different way, it kind of helped. It opened me up.
15: Gotcha. I'm glad you said. See, that's the problem. I always tell you, hear people, oh, I'm a problem with my environment. No. You're not a problem with your environment. You allow the environment to be a product of you. Mm-hmm. All right? Just because you come from an unstable background, that doesn't mean you can't achieve. I think a lot of times we use our background as a crutch or a pacifier to not achieve. Then we go back, well, I grew up in a single woman home. I didn't have no dad. Regardless if you did not have a father. But the thing is that as we grow up and as we go on our journey, we learn what to deal with and what we want not to deal with.
16: That's I'm glad you brought that because I kind of want to go there because obviously you was going through two dynamics, right? Mom, dad. When you were at your mother, even though it was normal, the smells, the environment, that was home, did you feel like it was wrong or did you think that this is just par for the course? Because I think a lot of people in this day and age, because of technology, unfortunately, a lot of folks learn from what they see. But there are still people who are living in environments who necessarily don't see the problem. It's just like, you know, what Dave Chappelle said, you drink or juice, and people get used to drinking drink, and they've never had juice, mm-hmm. so don't know what juice tastes.
13: Yeah,
16: so
13: that's true.
16: In your case, you're drinking drink, and they've never had juice, mm-hmm. so don't know what juice tastes.
13: Yeah,
16: so
13: that's true.
16: In your case, because, again, your father helped you overcome it, and

0: So, you know, I had different influences that would come in the house. And, you know, this my aunt's boyfriend, he would look me in the eyes. He would like, yo, say mafia. Mm. And I'm like, mafia. And he gave me $50 just for saying mafia. Mm-hmm. So I didn't even know what mafia was.
1: Right.
0: I thought it was like a Spanish word.
1: But you knew when you got mafia, you was going to have some money to go do what you want to do.
0: Yeah, well, you think about mind control and subconscious brainwashing. Mm-hmm. If you tell a kid mafia and give them $50 every time they repeat the word mafia, when they get older, their subconscious mind is going to associate mafia with wealth and something good, right? Yeah. If you say mafia and then you burn my hand every time you say it, I'm conditioned to be like, oh, mafia. Everything with mafia is bad.
1: Right.
0: So he connected it to a pleasure center in my mind, which is kind of like crazy, you know?
1: No doubt. We're talking again to the homie Kareem Hayes, off the book writer. I want to take a quick break, and I want to come back, and I want to talk about the time where, because it had to be a time when you was like, no more, right? Mm-hmm. The Norma Rae sign. No more, right? Mm-hmm. I want to talk about that, and then I want to kind of lead in on how you're putting your stuff together where somebody who's been through the ringer is not necessarily glamoring or glossing over what's real in your life, because it wasn't just a book or a TV show. It was real life. I'm going to come back. Kareem Hayes, book author.

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2: Get back on the ride. Still chopping up with Kareem Hayes, author, writer, educator, filmmaker, pretty much a whole course of the gamut. I don't know when the brother sleeps. When I went into the first break, wanted to come back and kind of, you know, again, you've done some activity where your time wasn't your own, and you've experienced some things and, you know, smells and things that made you feel like home, almost like somebody would equate mama's home biscuits. You equated with
3: barbecue.
2: Right. You equated with other things. But when was the time, and I'm sure you have an epiphany of this, when that you said, listen, this is, I can't do this no more. Kind of share that with our audience.
4: Well, hospital beds will do that to you. Jail cells will do that to you. Mm-hmm. But more so coming to a self-realization, right? Like, since I was a kid, I had a vision that I would do the wrong thing and stop. So a lot of people, they'll say, yo, when I was in the cell, they'll tell you a story. But honestly, when I was a kid, I knew that I would just, I knew I would stop. I knew I wouldn't do certain things for the rest of my life.
2: Right.
4: Wait.
2: Okay.
4: Yeah, I knew that certain things I wouldn't indulge in for the rest of my life. I just knew it.
2: Mm-hmm.
4: And one of the first things was I always chased spirituality.
2: Mm-hmm.
4: So I'm a very spiritual person. So even that time at my mom's house, she had me doing Bible study with my book of Bible stories. When I was in the street, I became Muslim for a period of time. I took my Shahada. But it was more like me searching. It wasn't like me wanting a religion. I was searching.
2: Was that part of like, hey, there's got to be a better way? So
4: yeah, it's got to be a better way.
2: Be
4: and,
2: out.
4: And then becoming a 5%, becoming a 5%er.
2: Right.
4: And, you know, when you're a 5%er, you call yourself God.
2: Right. Right. Right.
4: Yeah. So then I went on a pursuit to say, how can I manifest God in my daily life? Mm-hmm. And the pursuit of wanting to be more godly and be of God is what made me turn around and kind of had that epiphany.
2: No doubt.
4: And it was always like a side venture. Like I worked with Harlem Children's Zone.
2: Yeah.
4: The same time when I was running the street doing the wrong thing, I was also a youth counselor.
2: So there was a component in the brain that was
3: sides,
2: right.
3: Was
2: you knew
3: sides.
2: It was good, but it's almost like being like my mom would say, a backslider. Mm-hmm. You go to church, but you at the club on Saturday night.
4: Well, it was a packaging to protect my nerd.
2: Mm.
4: And I learned from an early age that telling people I like to draw and I like to write stories and I like comic books and I want to talk about photosynthesis on the block, it got me into fights. It gave me problems. So I said, oh, I have to wrap this in a gangster. I have to wrap this in a street dude. I got to be the first person to attack because when I talk too long, people say, yo, why are you using the big words?
2: Yeah.
4: Yo, you think you white, right?
3: You think you better than us.
4: Yeah, you think you better. You think you know everything. Wow, so much I used to hear. So the street persona and that energy, it became a protection and a defense.
2: Right.
3: But it's really no different when, you know, like a hustler would tell kids, listen, don't do what I do.
4: Mm-hmm.
3: You know, you may see this, but it's another lifestyle on this side of the block than what you want. So it's a lot of people have two sides of the coin that they live in, you know. But let me ask you this question because, you know, you went to prison. Do you think, I mean, nobody wants to go to prison, you know what I'm saying, regardless of what the situation is. But you think prison actually changed your life? I mean, not even changed your life, did it actually save your life?
4: It was one of the things. It was one of the things. Experience and violence and going to prison, both of those things gave me a taste of what I didn't want to experience. Mm-hmm. And I always knew that I was too good for it. You know, like when I stayed with my dad, I spoke in front of Jesse Jackson. You know, I ran 5 miles in 33 minutes. right? You know, my first poem was published by David Dinkins. Mm. So I had a taste of enough greatness to know, like, oh, no, nah, I don't want to be
2: here. It's a better way.
4: Yeah, it's got to be a better way. Mm-hmm. But mm-hmm. I also feel like every man needs an edge. Mm-hmm. And I knew that I needed that edge. I knew that I needed to be able to defend myself in certain environments.
3: Right, because the reason why I asked that about, you know, the prison saving your life, because when you got in prison, you basically redefined yourself and what you was really your wealth by mm-hmm. having time to read, having time to get spirituality in your life. So that's what I meant to ask mm-hmm. by going to prison, did it actually save your life? Because mm-hmm. you kind of redefined your, you basically detox.
4: Yeah, yeah.
3: And then but remember,
2: everybody will go to jail. We got a cousin because we're mm-hmm. close. We got a cousin, man. He go to jail. He's like he was going to UCLA. Now that was like going to. He's on scholarship.
3: Go every other year.
2: Yo, man, prison is so. It has different effects on different people.
4: Yeah, yeah.
2: Go ahead, moderator, jump in. Okay, well, backstage.
5: Okay, one thing I was going to flip it a little bit. When you looked at yourself from being a younger person, did you ever thought of seeing yourself at this age now and what you're doing?
4: Yeah. The first thing I wanted to do was I wanted to be a scientist and I wanted to make comic books. Mm-hmm. So I wanted to make stories. Yeah, so my refuge was always to turn to that, right? Like, okay, mm-hmm. some people, when they went to prison, they joined a gang, you know, they start extorting people, they start mm-hmm. doing different stuff like that. I sold artwork.
2: And
4: I sold handwritten lessons. Mm-hmm. I did stand-up comedy, so dudes would pay me to say my jokes. Don't ask me to say a joke. But they would pay me. They would pay me, like, yo, tell me that story about the Chinese girl, right? They would tell me to tell stories about my experiences. But what I found was that was a good way of keeping myself up, getting my money, mm-hmm. and not getting in trouble.
2: Right.
4: So I took that into the street with me, like, yo, you know what? I can still have my swag, my
2: discipline.
4: Demeanor,
2: yeah.
4: and do everything that I do, mm-hmm. but I can do the hustle that doesn't send me to prison. Right. Exactly. Right? Like, I'll be on the block with the hustlers with a book. Mm-hmm. You know, so when the police come, the hustle, everybody like, yo, and they call me Inf, yo, I'm good. I'm okay.
2: Boy, I'm slinging
4: hey,
2: books.
4: How you guys doing? Yeah. Look, my picture's on the back. Yep, that's what I'm doing out here. The sweaters, the hoodies are mine, too. Yep, both tables, guys. Mm-hmm. And so once I saw I could do that, it was like, you know, why turn back?
2: So once you get out.
5: I'm sorry.
2: Oh, go ahead.
5: So that's the good thing, because when you look at something like that, because most people that was in certain situations, like with the upbringing and everything else like mm-hmm. that, they don't see themselves progressing into the adulthood of in their 40s, 50s, and so on. Mm-hmm. So that's why I was asking that question, because most people don't really foresee themselves being where they at now.
4: Yeah, I don't have that story. And I'm not going to be cliche and lie. You know, yo, I ain't know if I was going to make it to... No, I wanted to live.
2: Yeah.
4: You know what I'm saying? You know, and I look at myself as like the top 10 percentile. Mm-hmm. So I'll be telling my wife, like, it doesn't matter what situation happens. Like, if an explosion and a flood hits right now, City Island, I'm going to make it out. If anybody makes it out, I'm going to be one of the people that make it out.
2: I'm with you.
4: You know what I'm saying?
2: Let me go to moderator. Jump in, Mike.
6: You know, oftentimes you'll hear people say stuff about, oh, I had this moment. Oh, this occurred and this did it. What was your watershed moment, your Damascus Road light in your eye moment that was like, yeah, nah, this ain't it. And I got to make change.
4: I mean, there were so many, if you know what I mean,
6: mm-hmm.
4: there were so many, like, I asked me about that, and it's, I really can't pinpoint a moment because there were so many.
2: Like body blows.
4: Yeah. Like being homeless. Mm. All right. I don't want to do that again.
2: Right.
4: You know, going to jail and not going to jail. I always like to clarify this. Not going to jail for 5-10 years. Mm-hmm. No. We're talking 12 months.
2: Yeah. Mm-hmm.
4: You know what I'm saying? Like, you know, you learn from other people. Okay. And then when I was in jail, you know what I did? I would speak to old timers and I would interview them. Mm. And when I interviewed them, I met this brother named Supreme, and he was from the 60s and 70s. Then I would kick it with other dudes that was like from the 80s, but was a little older than me. And I said, oh, wow, this is systematic. Mm. They did the heroin for one generation. Then they did the crack for another generation. Then they did the HIV for another generation.
2: Sprinkled
4: and
2: in
4: now
2: some
4: they're
2: weed.
4: Doing the pills for this generation.
2: Yeah.
4: Nah, I can't be a part of this.
2: Yeah.
4: So it's like knowledge, man. Knowledge, like the knowledge kept on slapping me in the face. And I was always a scholar and somebody that pursued knowledge. So it's like eventually you can't serve two masters, right? God protects babies and fools.
2: Yes.
4: I'm not a fool. So I don't have the luxury of saying, oh, man, yo, I grew up hard in my environment. Nah, I'm too intellectual for that. My dad had me read the autobiography of Malcolm X at 11 years old. So when the knowledge that people are getting in jail, I'm going into the jail with it already.
2: Yeah.
4: I'm meeting people who are my father's peers who know him and know what he put in me. And they're like, yo, you ain't supposed to be here, champ.
2: Right.
4: What are you doing here? You know what I'm saying? I'm not the dude that when somebody saw me, they say, oh, yeah, we knew he was going to mess up. Yeah. I'm the dude they say, yo, he messing up?
2: Yeah, the dude that's right at
4: home.
2: For
4: real?
2: Yeah.
4: Dang, yeah. I wouldn't expect him to mess up. So it just became a thing where you got to practice what you preach.
2: Yeah.
6: So let's turn it this way. What was the moment where you said, you know what? Yeah. Yeah. That moment where it all came together, like the changes I made were the correct changes.
4: I'm still in it.
6: Okay.
4: I'm still in it. Right. Because, you know, I'm still in it. You know, the other day at the gas station, you know, a brother said to me, yo, you got to move. Mm. And I thought about all the things that I'm doing and all the positive stuff I got going on. And I was like, you know what? He don't know me. You're right. I'm a move, champ. No problem, King.
2: Right.
4: It's a battle every day.
2: So it's almost like substance abuse. You still have to conform and deal with that on a daily basis.
4: And practice makes perfect.
2: Yes.
4: I would say that I mashed my brakes in my 30s. And you know how you mash your brakes and the car skids? You heard me? You know how you mash your brakes and the car skids?
6: Right.
4: So the skidding is stopping right about now.
6: Mm. Okay.
4: But okay. I skidded until my 40s.
2: No doubt.
4: You know, and I mean, I just had so many. Okay, I'll tell you. You know what? Me and my friend had a weed spot. And me and my girlfriend broke up, so I would be in the weed spot all the time, 24/7. Mm-hmm. This is when weed was illegal.
2: Right.
4: And something in my soul said, hey, I'm going to get back with my girlfriend. I got back with my girlfriend, left the weed spot. The next day, the weed spot got raided. Right? Then we had a weed spot on the block. We had a weed spot on the block. Now, I always told, and when he got raided, they got some guns in the raid.
2: Right.
4: Right? So I could have been there, and that would have affected my life. Right? Yeah. And now I can't work with kids because that's my other bread and butter, working with young people.
2: Right.
4: Then we had another experience on the block, right? On the block, I would never smoke and drink during the day. And I would always try to hang around the softest looking people so the police wouldn't harass me. This particular day, my spirit said, yo, get up and take a walk. I just got up and I took a walk.
2: Right.
4: When I walked around the corner on my way back, 3 squad cars, all my friends are on the ground, on their belly. Mm. Right? I call myself a spiritual person. So that's God, whatever your higher power is, whatever you call them, saying to me, yo, listen. I don't know how many chances you want, champ, but I'm showing you. So
2: In
4: real time.
2: Yeah.
4: And that same day, I called one of my 10th grade teachers and said, hey, listen, I need a legal gig. I need to do something. And she said, hey, I'm going to have you be a writing instructor. Mm-hmm. Go for your job interview. That same day, they got raided again. So how many chances am I going to get?
2: Right. You got more than
7: like
2: more.
7: Like a cat. Yeah, that's that guardian angel on your shoulder talking about, hey, listen, don't do that. Go for a walk.
4: Yeah.
7: Go
4: no
7: here.
4: Yeah.
7: But
4: yes.
7: The one thing I can say is
4: because that definitely was a moment, bro. That definitely was like, after that, I can honestly say I didn't sell anything illegal after those experiences.
7: Mm-hmm. Yeah, because like the thing that I'm just listening to what you're saying, it sounds like you always came up to that fork in the road. Mm-hmm. And it's either you can go left or you can go right. If you go left, this type of thing will happen. If you go right, better things can happen for you. So it's like you always took that fork of the road.
2: And with that, I'm going to take a quick break. We'll come back. I want to talk about the books. I want to get into the writings. I know you got some things cooking now. And,
4: yes, sir.
2: We'll get into that. You know, what's going on now?
4: It's
2: sparking from this path that sparks that journey to create and be better and have people enjoy and learn from your experiences. Kareem Hayes, take a quick break. It's Nafi Lounge. Don't go nowhere.
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13: We're back on the ride, Nafi Lounge. Still joined by Mr. Kareem Hayes, writer, a lot of things. I Google him. He got a lot of things going on. But I definitely want to talk about the book. Got something that's in motion now and out. So please share with our audience.
14: So which one book or all the books?
13: Well, the one that's out now. You sent me some info on something that's
14: really all right. So I got Necessary Evil, the series. It's loosely based on my experiences and how I was able to change my life around using African-centered metaphysics. So it's one part street, the other part spiritual. Right now we have two pieces, but we'll be dropping the third installation late this year or beginning the next year.
13: And that's right now, congrats, over 150,000.
14: Yep. Over 150,000 copies sold independently. So, and you say like 99% of those were sold hand to hand in the street. So that's not even like an internet phenomenon. It's just
13: took it the Master P way. So when you wrote that again, let's talk about Necessary Evil. And people read your story. Do you ever get a situation where people go like this? There's no way. Like this guy just. You know, you're the guy, you know, that walks on the ladders and it just misses you. But it happens like three times a week and twice on Sunday. So when you explain these things in real time in a book, do people ever question?
14: Oh, yeah, your validity? All the time. Or they ask me what character I am and stuff like that. But, you know, like I said, it's loosely based on my experiences. And to tell you the truth, most all of the characters have a piece of me in them. And then a lot of the characters have folklore, legends from Dykeman, you know, stuff that we grew up on. Mm-hmm. So a lot of that is in the book, but more so, it's a spiritual story. It's a story about evolution and how a man or a young man from a negative environment can make his way into positivity, and not only make his way into positivity, but what do you do in those transition spots that you guys were asking me about? Right. Those what do you call them? Watershed. Yeah, those watershed moments. Mm-hmm. Like, how does that take place, and what do you do? So I combined the spiritual part to kind of give it a little sci-fi feel as you get towards the end of the book.
13: Right.
14: But you get to have these experiences along with me. And I think any black man or man, period, that went through those experiences where they came from a negative environment and they transformed that pain into power,
13: yes,
14: would understand that story.
13: I think when you really sit back and think about it, I know that and with our country now, we're kind of at a crossroads, but you are the American dream. When you think about, like, you was left to be a statistic.
14: Mm-hmm.
13: Somebody on some graph that says 75 or 80% X, but you turned that around. And I salute your father. You know, I salute your missus, because, again, sometimes and a lot of times we need cheerleaders.
14: Yeah.
13: You know, a lot of people think they can do it themselves, and nobody in anything gets there by themselves. Whether directly or indirectly, somebody helped you. Somebody, either you learned from a distance or somebody was there in your face. But again, to be able to challenge, to make that 360, that pivot, and now be able to have enough love and compassion to want to share it.
14: Mm-hmm.
13: But what's the thing people say about, especially people of color, when they leave the neighborhood? Oh, that you left the hood. Now
8: I don't want to say
13: because everybody doesn't sell out.
8: I know.
13: But some folks just leave, but then they want to forget. They want to put that in their rearview mirror. Yeah. You know, they look at, Well, I was one of those kids, but I can't understand now. But it takes a special person to say, you know what? That's more of a mindset. That's not an address. That's not a location. That's not a street. That's a mental piece. Mm-hmm. I don't care where you at. There's millionaires that probably have that mindset, and we know it and see it every day. Money does not change you that. It might change your clothes and how you drive and the people who try to get around you, but it doesn't change your mindset.
14: Mm-hmm.
13: You have to commit to that.
14: You know, I tell dudes, like, a lot of times, like, especially when I was doing the film project, mm-hmm, for the book, and I had to raise money for the film project, so I would be in rooms with people who are, you know, heavy in corporate America. Mm-hmm. I'd be in rooms with people that are heavy in the blockchain and crypto space.
13: Right.
14: And so you walking in there and you say, well, where's your edge? Where do you get your confidence from? Mm-hmm. And I keep this for myself, but I tell this to a lot of brothers, right?
13: Right.
14: When you watch a movie, right, there's always a guy that got thrown through a window, fought 10 people,
13: right,
14: fell out of a second floor, you know, and landed on his feet and still ran up the block.
13: Right.
14: We actually got those stories.
13: Yeah.
14: Right? So when I'm in a room full of men, and I know that I'm kind of like the man you fantasize about being.
13: Yeah.
14: Right? So when you're in these rooms with these dudes, a lot of these dudes never had a fist fight. A lot of these dudes never got jumped by 10 guys. Not saying that that's something of merit.
13: Right.
14: But when we're talking about manhood,
13: it's armor. Yeah.
14: You're strong enough, right, to be in that top percentile that can do these things and,
13: right,
14: survive, right?
13: Mm-hmm.
14: Everybody want to be the action hero.
13: Yeah. Right.
14: We real live action heroes.
13: Yeah. Mm-hmm.
14: Everybody got a story. Everybody got a scar.
13: Right.
14: So
13: yeah,
14: you ain't been through what I've been through. That's my merit. That's my degree from the School of Hard Knocks.
13: It's funny
14: you
13: mentioned that. It's a show, and I think Rodeo and I know moderated. Remember Spencer Fahia with Hawk? I remember, mm-hmm, Avery Brooks. Years ago, I was in a seminar. He talked about the Hawk character, how he made it into a superhero. He wore glasses at night. You know, it wasn't the Batmobile, but he drove a BMW. He had the long trench. It wasn't like he was wearing a cape, but he had the long trench and the glasses. And he created this image of a black superhero that rode around town. That, again, you're not driving in pitch dark glasses with tints, but again, we who have not been in those environments, we kind of revel in that. And it sounds like, again, from your talking to us, your whole background, the one quality you've always had is you've been able to measure people,
14: mm-hmm,
13: and measure the room,
14: mm-hmm,
13: and use that to your advantage.
14: Yes,
13: that's,
14: sir,
13: a quality a lot of folks don't have.
14: Yeah. Mm-hmm.
13: Like, you know, somebody go to a restaurant, we hear in the movies, and the girl's like, oh, what fork is this? You never had seen a salad fork. Mm-hmm. You might never saw a salad fork, but you know it was for something else. And even if you don't use it, I'm not going to say nothing stupid.
14: It's emotional intelligence.
13: Yes,
14: and,
13: yes.
14: And I'm not scared of us.
13: Yeah.
14: You know, I was on the train with this dude, and he big, dark-skinned brother. You know, he smelled like weed. You know, you could tell he's from the environment. Mm-hmm. He's sitting next to me, like, well, it's one space away from me. He's not saying nothing, but he looked focused.
13: Mm-hmm.
14: I looked at him. I said, yo, you want to know the good thing about being big and dark-skinned? He's like, oh, what? I was like, nobody want to sit next to you on the train. His defense melted.
13: Yeah.
14: He just started laughing. Mm-hmm. And we had an interesting conversation.
13: Right.
14: And I felt good about that because I know that sometimes we see our reflection and we get hangups. Like, yo, who this dude? Or we start getting insecure. That's right. Self-hate.
13: Right.
14: I love myself so much that I can embrace you with love.
13: Yeah.
14: I'm so secure in myself that I can say, hey, brother, I can joke with you. I can say something positive. So when we kind of get back to that, that's like one of my flagship things that I just do. Yeah, you know what I mean? Right. I feel like I got off the topic.
8: If you walk around negative, what's going to happen?
14: Negative. You're going to get yourself. It. You're going to get it. Yeah.
8: If you walk around positive, what happened? Positive. So that's why people like to stay around people that are upbeat instead of people that are down, because that will basically bring your morale down. Mm-hmm. One question I just want to ask now, you know, you refocused your whole lifestyle and everything. Are your parents still alive to see the
14: Both my parents are still alive. You know, blessings. My mom's is clean. She's been clean for over 20 years.
8: Blessings.
14: And a part of that is in the book as well.
13: Mm-hmm.
14: So, you know, I like to, because a lot of urban books try to capitalize off of negative black male and female relationships.
13: Right, right.
14: So I highlight.
13: Just watch Tubi.
14: I highlight the powerful black woman in my life.
13: Right.
14: So his wife in the book is a strong influence. She motivates him to do the right thing. Mm-hmm. His mother in the book, they go through the drug trials and tribulations, but they also go through her fixing herself and what that feels like for her to see her son fall victim to the same thing that trapped her and try to rescue him from that. So you have a lot of positive male to female relationships in the book.
8: I know we ain't got that much time. One more thing I wanted to say is that, was there ever apologies either from you or from any of basically your parent, basically your mother, did she ever apologize for the things you had to go through or the things you had to witness as a child?
14: Yeah, she apologized in her way.
13: Right.
14: But, you know, and my dad apologized for things he felt, you know, were wrong in his way. But for me, I have to be mature enough to forgive and spearhead their retirement, right? Because your child is your ultimate investment. So, you know, I took her tenderness and his disciplinariness, right? That's not a word. Don't quote me on that.
13: Mm-hmm.
14: And I applied it to myself.
13: Yeah.
14: So, like, with my son, I'm a disciplinarian. Like, my youngest son, he's 7 years old. He has autism. He can read. Me and him have a book together. Like, he's a brilliant young man. I'm super disciplined on him. But I'm also super loving.
13: No doubt.
14: I'm also super tender, right? Mm-hmm. So all the things that I learned from them, I'm just working on breaking the curse.
13: Mm-hmm.
14: You know, if I get caught up in, I'm almost 50. So I can't lean on, my mom used drugs and my dad used to beat me.
13: Exactly.
14: I can't lean on that. It's time. You got to man up.
8: That's a pacifier.
14: Exactly.
13: Yeah.
14: So
13: yeah.
14: I'm actually trying to be a father for them now. Showing them, like, this is what I learned based on what you gave me. Now, be comfortable with me leading the way.
13: Well, brother, right? I can't thank you enough. We I know we're kind of up against it, but we love to have you back on, because we didn't. It's a lot of layers still. You know?
14: It's
13: a lot of flapjacks.
14: Pancake plate.
13: But again, this necessary evil, independently salute that.
14: Mm.
13: You're doing it on your own. You ain't got to worry about people trying to quell your story. Film and book. Where can people reach out and get the book and stuff like that?
14: You could go on Amazon.com/author/inf. You could get all my books there, because I have some financial literacy books up there about cryptocurrency. The financial literacy book is only $6, so it's made just for the community to help everybody understand this digital age that we're entering in, because the dollar is about to be shut down and everything's going to be digital, and they're going to try to rake the poor people. So I put that out there just for the community to get that information. $3 if you download it, and $6 if you purchase the physical copy. Only 33 pages. Written in the same style that this conversation went. So it's like you talking to your boy on the corner, really easy to read. My 13-year-old was able to read it in one day. So there's that book. I also have a children's book that's mm-hmm. with my son. That book is called King's Magical Life. That's all based around autism and the holistic means of educating the child during autism, because I homeschooled him for the pandemic and stuff like that. So that book is on my page as well. And then I have Bestiary of Blood,
13: yes.
14: which is a book that I'm included in with some of the top authors in the country, a bunch of Stoker winners. So you got like a kid from Harlem and Queens up there with the Stephen Kings of today. And it's a book that's kind of like Aesop's Fables, where we take animals and tell real life stories through animals. So it's like Aesop's Fables for adults, or Looney Tunes for adults. But my website, KareemHaeus.com, or Inf the Author, InftheAuthor. You can find me everywhere with that name, right? And all my books are on Amazon.
13: My brother, we appreciate you. Continue the great work you're doing. It takes a village, and you're certainly one of those people in the village that are making a dent, and I salute you for that. KareemHaeus, ladies and gentlemen, take a quick break. We keep this thing moving.

thing got nothing on me. I'm lifting 5'1", 100 pounds of fun. I like sophisticated funk. I live on Dom Perignon, caviar, filet mignon, and you can best believe that funk. Here's what I'm talking about. Swampin'. I've been called Casper Show a little bit, and some they call me Vanilla Cha. But you know that don't mean my world to me, cause baby names can't cramp my style. I love you kicking and bus collared greens, a little hot Walter cornbread. I love you too, Cat Daddy, but don't you let that go to your head.

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7: We're back on the ride now, Fieldhound, still joined by the best team in radio, and we have a very special guest. So, gentlemen, you've probably seen many places. It's been on Fox, ABC, USA, MTV, True TV, Telemundo, to say the least. He does a weekly show at Dykeman, I believe, Dykeman Loft. And he's here on Nafi Lounge to give some of his great comedy. You probably also saw him on Instagram, and he's got some great stuff there. Ladies and gentlemen, welcome to the Nafi Lounge Show, the super talented Mr. Chris Catman Grant. What's
8: Thank
7: going
8: you.
7: On, sir?
8: Thank you for having me, fellas. Catman. Thank y'all, man.
9: Gosh, no, yes. Univision? No, Univision?
8: Univision? No, it was Telemundo. No, it was Telemundo. Telemundo called first.
7: Yeah, hey, listen, yeah. They probably paid the right money, and then got Chris.
10: He said Fox. I was like, oh, you was on Fox News, huh?
8: No.
7: Fox Soul. Fox
8: you
7: Soul.
8: Could say it. I did Fox Soul once, but I did Fox Soul, but Fox News, no.
7: Because I've seen you on Fox Soul. So.
11: I watched it. You got to go in the building down the street. Street. This is for the white people here.
7: But Chris,
8: I had to go up the service elevator. Yeah. and that show was remote.
11: Small than this room right here.
7: Damn. But brother, thank you so much for joining us. I really appreciate it. Again, born in New York City, self-made comic. Talk about being a comic. Because like I think again, like music and now Instagram models and all. People feel like, hey, you know what? I could do what they do. You know, I'm funny at the dinner table. You know, I make people laugh at the water cooler at work.
10: Your sex don't come in play.
7: But talk about how you knew from maybe very early that you can entertain folks.
8: For me, it was never about wanting to be an entertainer in the beginning. At first, I was ridiculed a lot in 5th and 6th grade. I was overweight. I was a big boy.
7: Oh, wow.
8: And
10: that's where the water comes in. Okay.
8: Yeah. I'll be drinking water like I ain't going back.
7: I can't afford it. We'll talk offline about that. But go ahead, though.
8: But no, I was ridiculed a lot as a big boy in middle school. And one day, one of the kids was just making fun of me. I just got really tired of it. And I would complain, hey, Mom, they keep making fun of me. And one day I just snapped back at one of the kids and the entire class lit up. Mm. And that feeling right there, I was like, oh. I got the power. So for me, it became a way to take back the power from the bully. Mm. And I used humor to do that. And as I became older, it just became more fun to just make people laugh.

0: And it went from taking power from the bully to having power over the people in front of me and being able to control their emotions. So I know it sounds kind of sadistic in a way, but it was the cleanest and purest form of manipulation that I could practice when nobody got hurt.
1: Did you have your little soul glow afro back then?
0: I sure did. You really dug for that. Okay? You found my old Instagram, okay?
2: You know what? I could see him like Eddie Murphy came out with his first movie and then they had him out there doing his comedy, and then he saw him as a little kid, and he was like in front of the press. You can't tell that little joke.
0: That was pretty much it. I actually, so in sixth grade, right around the same time that happened, my English teacher, who was in the English teacher was in the seventh grade in the same building. She used to see me around. When I got to seventh grade, that personality had taken on a life of its own. Now I was just clowning every opportunity I got because I was hooked.
3: Yeah.
0: And she took that opportunity and she put me in the school play. It was a Harry Potter play, and they cast me as Hagrid. In seventh grade, right? And when I tell you I had so much fun, like I realized that was my outlet, being a performer and being able to make people feel a certain way from the stage. That's when I was like, I really want to do this.
3: So even at that young age, you knew that based off the comedy kind of saving you from being bullied, being able to be in a play and get that admiration from an audience. It's like, listen, I think I found my oasis.
1: You was hooked.
0: Absolutely. Absolutely. I saw an opportunity. It felt natural. It felt good. And it was second nature to me. And I ran with it. And the people around me, thank God for Ms. Farber. Shout out to Ms. Farber. If you're still out there, I salute you. And I thank you for everything you did, because she signed me up for the Britney Spears camp for performing arts.
4: Oh, nice.
0: Yeah, I was 13 years old. And I signed up for this camp.
1: Britney Spears.
0: Yeah.
1: Just laughing. Britney Spears.
0: Yo, every time I tell people that, they always laugh. I'm like, this is before Instagram, okay? This is pre-Fetterline Britney, all right? This is when Justin Timberlake...
1: She did it again.
0: Right.
2: This is Disney.
0: This is Disney.
2: Just after Disney.
1: Right. That was Disney Britney.
0: Right.
3: Oh, okay. Oops, I did it again.
0: This is New Money Britney.
1: Yeah, okay. Right.
3: So you go to this, and obviously you know how to, I guess, really start to cultivate your craft. Mm-hmm. But that's like a lot of people who go entertainment. And again, you had the teacher support. What about at home? You know, sometimes family has this greater, this life all mapped out for you. Go to college, you know, work 30 years, get a watch, and then die 5 years later. But you want to go entertainment. But talk about how your family, mom and dad, took this new realm of entertainment. Was it receptive at home, or was it like, oh, that's just Chris, just, you know.
1: Chris being Chris.
3: Yeah.
1: Everybody hates Chris.
0: Wasn't receptive at all. Nah, my mom was like, you ain't finna tell no jokes. I mean, you better go to school, be a doctor or lawyer or something, make some money in here. Right. My mom, you know, my mom, it was me and my mom. We ain't got time to do the whole background, but my background is it's a very convoluted background. My mom was functionally illiterate up to a certain point, and so, you know, she didn't have all of the necessary skills to be able to be like, you know, this is the path in which you should do. This is how you do it. This is why you do it. Right. She just knew, don't do this or you're going to be messed up.
3: Right.
0: So avoid this. You can't go out this time. You're going to go to school. You're going to do this. And this is how you're going to do it. And, you know, coming from where I'm from, I realized at an early age, because, you know, she had me in the Kingdom Hall from when I was 5 years old.
1: Oh, wow. She was your whole witness?
0: Right. Well, she wasn't. Mm. You didn't hear what I said. She had me in the Kingdom Hall.
3: Do as I say, not as I do.
1: So she ain't going to knock on no doors come Saturday morning.
0: Absolutely not. No. My mama sent me to the meetings.
1: We ain't knocking on the door. We ain't leaving.
0: Yeah, my mama went, opened the door.
3: Bring me home a track.
0: For Scott and Jean, I sat down. She went back to sleep. Yeah, so I got,
1: What was she doing in a Kingdom Hall? Was she had to use the bathroom?
0: No, they came to the door.
1: Oh,
0: they came and knocked, because we was in the projects, you know, the king.
2: Oh, yeah, they gonna come there all the time.
1: Oh, so the king was at your door.
0: Yeah,
1: so
0: the witnesses came, they came knocking, and my mom answered the door.
1: Did they bring any gifts to Kingdom?
0: They did. They gave, they bought free reading lessons. That's what they brought. My mama said, an hour every week for free, and you bring the books? Come on in, Scott. What you say, the Kingdom Hall? Come on in. Who's the king at the Kingdom Hall?
1: That's Jesus is good. He's a God.
0: Right.
3: Free tutoring. Yeah.
0: So, like, that was my father figure, you know, the brothers and the elders at the Kingdom Hall. That was my positive male influence. And my mom, as much as she could, she held down the other side, the streetwise side, the how to deal with people side.
3: The balance.
0: Right. And so, you know, I got a lot of my values growing up in the Kingdom Hall. Shout out to the Watchtower. Even though I dissociated in 2012, I I found that the organization, when I learned more about it, it just didn't fit with my values because I actually, you know what I'm saying? Right. And so, you know, taking that with me, it was one of those things where, you know, jesting and joking and all that stuff was frowned upon. And my mom, even though she wasn't really in it, she always used that. Like, hold on now, you know, you Jehovah's Witness. You ain't supposed to be doing all that. You know what I mean? You cussing and doing all this on stage. Like, you wasn't raised like that. You know what I'm saying? I'm like, Ma, you just cussed me out 3 times.
1: You going to tell me what not to do.
0: Right.
1: You like, don't do as I say, do not as I do.
0: Right. But like I said, you know, that gave me balance. While she wasn't supportive of it, she did everything she could to push me where she wanted to go. But, you know, naturally, I ended up going in the direction that, that you know, the ethos took me in. Right. And it worked out for all of us. Like, I've been able to take my mom out of debt more than once with comedy and really do things that I never thought I would be able to do just coming from where I came from and my up my background.
1: Do you have any other brothers and sisters, any other siblings?
0: So remember when I told you this is a long story?
1: Yeah.
0: Very long story. I got 6 other siblings.
3: I guess they weren't in the same house.
0: Nah, I just met them 3 years ago.
3: Okay.
1: So on your daddy's side?
0: I don't know him.
1: Okay. He was a salesman.
0: All right, so I would just get on with it. You know what? Let me just say it, because I have to, because if it don't, it's just going to make it complicated. So I was adopted as an infant.
1: Oh, okay.
0: I was adopted as an infant. My biological mother, she dealt with substance abuse issues. Okay. Right? Mm-hmm. I'm born in 87. You already know what time it was.
1: Right, yeah. Exactly.
0: I met my biological mother for the first time in 2021. But this is only after knowing that I had a pair of twin sisters all my life. So I knew that there were 2 others out there.
1: Mm-hmm. Right.
0: And I knew that there was a woman out there.
1: Right.
0: I just didn't know where they were.
1: Right.
0: And so, funny story. I haven't told my wife this story. It's crazy. She's going to hear this. Crazy. Wow.
3: Hope we don't get you in trouble.
0: Nah, it won't. We married. Okay. I got to go home.
3: See, I make money. She ain't going nowhere.
1: Yeah, Google, turn this off.
0: So I met this woman back in 2018. Mm. She was a social worker.
1: Okay.
0: And she had access to files and websites, applications, things like that. So I said, let me ask you a question. I don't know what possessed me to ask this complete stranger. Mm-hmm. But I asked her if she would be able to find information on a person. And I gave her the story. I gave her the information. This woman came back in 3 days with this woman's address. I've been searching for like 27 years.
1: And how did you have the information?
0: I had a birth certificate.
1: Oh, how did you get it? How you get
0: My mom always had it.
1: Okay. And so she, when you got an age, she handed it to you.
0: Because when my mom adopted me, it was a very informal process. It was one of those things that, yo, somebody need me to watch this baby, but I can't do that. Can you watch the baby? The woman is messed up, and it's better off for one of us than her. And so it was like, all right, cool. And that turned into, yo, when you coming back to get this baby? Like, psych.
1: Right.
0: So, you know, my mom was single at the time. She was in the streets trying to make a better way. And she
3: God bless her.
0: Right. Yeah. Dropped the baby on her lap, told her to sit down, go in the house, and calm down. And luckily she did, because when I came along, it, like, things got real heavy with her and the guy she was with, who was, that's the guy I called my father. He ended up getting hooked on the drugs and stuff. So I think me being in that situation pulled her away from him and allowed her to escape what could have happened to her.
3: So almost a blessing for both of you.
0: Yeah, 1,000.
3: Incredible.
0: 1,000%. So, you know, growing up, I always knew this, and it kind of affected the way I interacted with women, and it put up a wall. But it also, it gave me a different kind of strength, which is one of the reasons I was able to fight back against those bullies in middle school, because it was like, yo, bro, I done been through worse. You ain't doing nothing that's going
3: to
0: hurt me.
3: You can't do nothing to me.
0: Right, like the woman who I thought was supposed to love me unconditionally had to give me away, and I still don't know why. Wow. So you know what? You ain't said nothing to me.
1: Right. It's ironic. The thing is that, you know, we doing an interview. Sometimes in the interview, you don't know where it could which avenue it could take you. You didn't think, we didn't expect you to come out and say, oh, I was adopted and everything. But the thing is that sometimes people need to see a other side of somebody. They only see a certain side of you always entertaining, you know, you being happy and everything. There's it's another side of me. I'm not always, you know, I have times when I reflect on things and serious. And that's something that you share. We didn't know, you know, until you said, let me just give you the story.
3: That wasn't in the Chris Grant bio.
1: But that's the thing. But because you're comfortable in where you at with yourself, you're comfortable, you can share that. Because people are going to listen to, and somebody else may be going through something and may want to find out who their real parents are, you know?
0: I mean, I'll be honest, I never shared that publicly. It's always been something that's been, like, between personal, close to my family.
1: Right.
0: Yeah. And I wasn't comfortable sharing it. I just, mm-hmm. I don't know. Exactly, I just didn't, yeah. like, you right. know.
1: You don't want nobody. Yeah, you right. know. Yeah.
0: And more so because it was unresolved. Mm-hmm. I just didn't have so many questions. I didn't know, so right. I didn't want to talk about it. And right. then people, well, what about what? I don't know. I right. have no idea.
3: Right.
0: But when I finally met her and we had a conversation and we shared a lot of tears and I saw my siblings and I saw this guy with dreads that had my exact same face, it was just
3: wow.
0: like,
3: wow.
0: You know what I mean? And yeah. and that, if, I feel like that was my healing moment because... Like almost within a snap of a finger, I felt safer. Like I had a reason, and now I know, okay, I can trust women again.
3: You had the why.
0: I had the why.
3: Yeah, because that's something that, you know, again, I mean, again, we're talking to Chris Grant, comedian extraordinaire. And mm-hmm. obviously, like I said, you know, things go around. I mean, this is a beautiful thing for 950, and I'm glad you was able
0: sorry
3: to open up.
0: Sorry to get so heavy, y'all.
3: No, it's okay. No, it's fine, but I'm glad you brought it because, again, like as Rodeo said, there are people who will watch this and go, wow, you know, Chris is funny, but he's also human. I think sometimes people forget that, you know, that when it comes to movies or films, like, you know, we've had celebrities and stuff like that. People think that their character and the performance they do, and like, no, they're real people. No, you know, he's not that bad in real life. He's not, you know, going around killing folks. He's a real human being. Like we had Jamal Bryan on, Jamal Howard, and he talked about his character, and like, you know, he's not running around with 50 Robin Holmes. This is a real man. He's a family man. So I, you know, again, I salute you for bringing that up and sharing that with us because it means a lot. But I'm gonna take a quick break. We'll come back. We'll get back on the comedy side and talk about some of the disciplines it takes to be a comic because it is not always easy. So we'll get Chris laughing again. It's 950 Lounge, Chris Grant.
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0: What's on your mind?
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6: We're back on the ride. Honestly Lounge, featured by the best in the radio. Our special guest, Chris Catman Grant, comedic extraordinaire. Obviously, you know, we get sentimental here on 950. We're going to give you a full balance. And obviously, that was part of our first segment. But again, you're a comedian, right? And I ask this to a lot of artists, because you are an artist, right? Because it's not easy creating jokes. When you are putting together a show, excuse me, is it a situation when it's time to write? Is it a time where you just kind of like, it's 3:45 and I'm going to write every day for 2 hours? Or is it a situation where you're driving and somebody cuts you off and now I got a full set? How are you with your comic set? I've heard comics talk about, you know, their discipline when they're on a set at 380, 370, 3:55 in a segment. They know exactly what joke they're going to say. Then I've heard comics that say they just flow with it. They might pick somebody out the audience. They might know the crowd there or the demographic they're telling to. How is Chris Grant's comedic, discipline? Or is there not any discipline?
7: I should be writing for 2 hours every day consistently. I even have an app that sends me a reminder to work on my bits at 7 o'clock every single day. Okay. But I don't. I got a 2-year-old, a 10-year-old, a wife, a cat.
6: Right.
7: I run an event space. I'm a comedian, which is its business in its own.
6: Right.
7: I also own a property in Jersey, which I'm the landlord.
6: A lot of layers.
7: There's a lot going on.
6: Yeah.
7: You know what I mean? And I don't have the bandwidth.
6: Yeah.
7: Or the time, right, especially with a toddler, to sit for 2 hours quietly and just go. Mm-hmm. Mm-hmm. So a lot of the times it's anecdotal, or what I'm doing is I'm taking jokes that are currently working that I'm doing in my set, and I'm finding tags and I'm expanding it and I'm stretching it and I'm pulling as much out of it as possible. Right. Oftentimes, new jokes will come up between conversations with my wife and I, mm-hmm, or people I'm around. So something might happen. Like something happened with one of your previous guests. And mm-hmm, I was like, that's really funny. And I made a mental note. And
6: there
7: I
6: you
7: put
6: go,
7: it on my phone. You know what I mean? And I'll go home later tonight and I'll look at it. And I'll go, let me talk about this for a little bit. You know what I mean? But as far as the discipline, it really should be more, but there isn't. But the best way I keep discipline is I stay on the internet. So, you know.
6: A lot of comedy there.
7: Yeah, yeah. It's... One thing I've learned right now is you can get on stage as much as you want and get flexible with the stage time, mm-hmm, and you can hope there's someone in the audience who is going to like you and then put you on. Or you can do the same thing on the internet and you can just reach the audience direct to consumer and mm-hmm, cut out the clubs and the middlemen and the promoters and all that stuff and really get your stuff out there and really hone in on your material. That's right. Your breeding ground. If you know how to deliver it to those people in a palatable way, mm-hmm, they'll give you a response that lets you know whether or not you can pull it off on stage. Yeah. And that's what I've been using Instagram for lately.
6: Yeah, because I love your Instagram posts. And it's always those ones you got the look. And it's funny because when you give your little eye look, I'm like, I'm looking like him. What's going to happen next, too? And it's really entertaining. That's when I reached out to your team about coming on the show, because I think, again, the internet – in this new day and age, can be used in so many different ways.
7: Yeah. Yeah.
8: Yeah, see, the one thing I saw, I wanted to ask you about was, because I remember with Bernie Mac, he always said that, it was one time he was saying behind stage, he says that if you go and you're doing your bits and everything else and you see a lot of comedians inside there, be careful in what you say because you don't want them stealing your jokes.
7: Right.
8: Did you ever have anybody ever come up and you saw them later on stealing your type of your jokes?
7: In my jokes?
8: Yes.
7: I've heard it. But I try to avoid those types of conversations when they come my way. This person is stealing my joke using this.
8: Mm-hmm.
7: And I, the reason I avoid it is because a lot of comics, especially newer ones or comics that don't actively work on their sets,
6: mm-hmm.
7: will feel that someone is stealing their material just because it's the same premise.
6: Mm-hmm.
7: Comedians think very similarly.
8: Yeah.
7: Right?
6: You can just be in the street and see something funny. That then you start talking about females. How many comedians talk about females in relationships?
7: Right. Mm-hmm. Right. Think about all the right. Think about all the lesbian stand-up comedians out there. No, yeah. Really. Hear me out.
9: Yeah. Yeah.
7: How many of them do you think make jokes about phallic items?
9: Yes. Yes.
7: Yeah. Damn near all of them. Mm-hmm. Right. The new ones definitely talking about phallic objects.
6: Yeah,
7: okay.
6: She got a bunch of them in her trunk. Mine
7: in the car right now. Like, yeah, you and the rest of you got it in the car.
9: Yeah.
7: What else you got?
6: Yeah, that one of your seats go back kind of far, and we drive.
7: Right, right. So, with me, I try to make sure that my material is real as possible and mm-hmm. has to be based in honesty. Mm-hmm. And one thing I tell my homies, especially the new ones doing comedy, the best comedy comes from honesty.
6: Right. Right.
7: If you got to fake it or make up a story, they're going to see right through that, and you're not going to get the reaction you want.
6: Stay in your lane.
7: Stay right in it.
8: Yeah. So now, what about when you was growing up, and you said you was at the, you told us a couple of things.
7: Real quick. And also, I'm sorry, just to answer your question, because I realized I didn't take my Adderall this morning, my mm-hmm. fault. You can't steal what you don't experience.
9: Mm-hmm.
7: So if people try to steal your joke about the milk and cookies and the kids and the mm-hmm. 2-year-old and the 8-year-old and this and that, they'd be like, all right, but tell me more. Like, what's the dynamic of the relationship? Right. People who steal it can't tell you because they don't know the dynamic.
6: I'm going to throw something on it. Me and you had the same woman, so we're going to have the same jokes. You was on top, I was in the middle.
9: Thank you, Rodeo.
7: Yeah, we cheated with the same one. We got the same problem. Same thing. There it is.
9: Again, we're talking to comedian Chris Catman Grant.
6: Jokes.
8: Yeah, so now the other part I was going to ask you was about when you look at it back from when you was growing up and everything else with your mother and everything, mm-hmm. did you ever look back? At that time, you didn't think things was funny, but when you get older, you look back at it and you say, yeah, she had some kind of funny jokes and funny sense of humor that you look back at and laugh.
7: My mama wasn't funny. At all.
6: Upset.
7: Nah. My mama was very stern and very staunch in, I'm your mother, not your friend. Don't play with me. That was my mom. And I understand. Where I grew up, Marble Hill Projects in the Bronx, North Bronx.
8: Oh, yeah, yeah.
7: You know, it was, it's not crazy, but it's just like, you got to keep that foot on me.
8: Yeah.
7: And, I wasn't an erratic or, really spontaneous kid like that. But, I was social. I wanted to be around people. I wanted to be outside.
6: My pops lived in the Promenade. See, the Promenade was up the hill, so we looked down on all the y'all. Like, you don't belong up here.
7: You know what?
6: What
7: Nori said?
6: Yeah.
9: That's
6: how it was. It was like a mansion on a hill and you look down on everybody. Uh-huh.
9: That's where he had the woman that he told me, tell your mama you're not, we're going to get cookies in there.
6: Yeah.
9: Don't tell your mama you're here.
8: Yeah. Hey, Marble Hill don't look the way like it used to no more now. Yeah.
9: Well now they got
7: not at all. It looked like a compound.
6: Sex and age changed every damn thing.
7: Yeah.
9: That's why I go get Chick-fil-A there twice a month. But
7: just put that Chick-fil-A there.
9: I know. They took the spot of Applebee's.
7: Yeah, Jehovah's Witness is mad, boy.
9: Yeah, the Applebee's is to be a spot, and I won't, because that takes us on a whole time. But I used to always go to Applebee's because they had the bar, and a lot of the dancers from Sin City would go to Applebee's. I don't know why. And this is for those who don't know what Sin City
6: the
9: is.
6: Gym was right next
9: for
6: to
9: those
6: it.
9: Who don't know what Sin City, maybe it was that. But for those who don't know, Sin City is your local former strip club. In different markets.
6: It was the mayor, right?
9: It was Bloomberg. That was his nickname.
8: Hey, leave my whole happy home.
9: They were always there.
6: My constituents.
7: Constituents. They were always there. Right.
9: And I'll probably get slapped when I get home. Marble Hill was a great place for that.
7: Yeah.
9: But I want to tap in because you've been a lot of different places. You've been on a lot of different networks. We talked about your time in Fox and what have you, Fox Soul.
6: Yeah, Soul. Let's get it right.
9: People get their check. When they get their check, it still says Fox. But talk about the first time you did a show and how was that from a standpoint of just kind of doing like the internet stuff, the on stage stuff, but now doing the actual program stuff. How was that for you?
7: So the first time I did a show, I was a sophomore in college.
6: Mm.
7: I was a sophomore in college, and it was Yo Mama. on MTV.
10: Mm-hmm.
11: Oh, okay.
7: Your Mama. That was my very
9: Wilma.
7: First. Yeah, with Wilma. Right. And it was like surreal because I was fresh out of high school.
10: Mm-hmm.
7: I'm fresh into college. All these new friends, brand new friends, a few mm-hmm. old friends. And I go online, I apply for it, and all of a sudden I get these callbacks. I'm on the bus. I get a call on the bus. Like, hey, we want you to do the show. It's going to take place in Brooklyn.
10: Mm-hmm.
7: I'm like, is this really happening right now? Wow. Like, this is really, really happening. Like, I was just telling jokes in high school, just being funny. Now, this is actually happening.
10: So you was actually on the episode.
7: I was actually on an entire episode. Mm-hmm. It was South Bronx versus Woodlawn. I rep Woodlawn.
10: Oh, okay.
7: Ooh. The dude who was representing the South Bronx wasn't even from the Bronx. He was from Atlanta.
11: Oh, God.
7: Yeah. Fugazi. Right.
10: Mm-hmm.
7: But it was amazing. It was incredible. And that's when I learned about production.
10: Mm-hmm.
7: And I learned that everything you see on TV is not as it appears.
10: Well, right. Yeah, definitely.
7: You know, a lot of behind the scenes direction and nudging and elbows. And if you don't listen, you really see the outcome.
10: Right.
7: The last joke I had on that show, it was between two jokes. One was this dude was so poor growing up. This dude was so poor growing up that if he wasn't born a boy, he would have nothing to play with.
10: Ooh.
7: No wonder he ended up gay.
11: Oh, damn.
7: That was the joke I was supposed to say.
10: Uh-huh.
7: I don't know why. Something in me said, nah, do the Ground Zero joke.
9: Oh, no.
7: This is 06.
10: They're actually building.
7: And this joke, this joke was told on a Brooklyn pier that looked at the empty Ground Zero.
10: And you said it?
7: I said... The dude, what I said, something about his boots being so dusty, looked like he just walked up out of Ground Zero.
10: Oh,
9: that's something you would say,
7: right?
9: Radio.
7: And they was like,
9: cut.
7: The worst part was after I said it, I was like,
10: They
7: left that right there, and they left the
11: you?
7: Everybody.
9: Oh.
7: Everybody.
10: The people around you actually told who won and who lost.
7: Right. I was supposed to win that. They told me, say that joke. Because I ran the joke by him before we started rolling.
9: Of course, right.
7: I said, yo, my last joke, I got two options, the Ground Zero joke and I got the No One They End Up Gay joke. He said, let me run it by the producers. Came back, he said, yo, the producers love the gay joke. Do that one.
10: Mm-hmm.
7: I don't know why. I thought it was in my best interest as a 19-year-old with a hard head to do what I wanted
9: to do. You took a pivot.
7: Took a pivot and I ate it.
10: Wow.
7: Did a
10: Scottie Pippen.
7: Oh, yeah.
9: And when your mama was on, that's still when building was being done. It was still very fresh.
7: Very fresh.
9: Got the 9/11 Museum.
11: But you know what? The other thing you look at, if you had did that gay joke, that would have been played harder now to say, hey, you know.
7: Ooh. Yeah, yeah. Back then, it was okay.
11: They were like, cancel him. Make him apologize.
7: Yeah, now you wouldn't even call me like, no, we can't have him on here.
10: What are you talking about?
11: Make him apologize for something way back that happened. What's
7: right. Wrong? That was 19. You should have known better.
10: Yeah. What's wrong with him?
7: Right.
9: All Chris got to do is go back to Fox and he'd be good. He'd be taken care of.
10: He got part of our rainbow. He got green shoes on. That's part of our rainbow.
9: You'd be like my man who's now the federal cop, the 13-year-old. You'd be like him. I can say what I want.
7: Man.
9: I'm a federal police officer.
7: You put your hands on me, you going to jail.
10: Like, man, you don't sit your 13 and a half. I remember that. So I remember it was one joke. Guy was like, your mama's so old that even Jesus said, I didn't know somebody was older than me.
11: I don't know why.
10: You grew up in a Christian home.
7: I told one girl her neck was so black, it looked like somebody tried to strangle her with jumper cables.
11: I know she was like,
9: that's that Yappy Koto neck, man. Oh, gosh.
7: Like, look, please.
9: That's that Florida Evans.
11: You know what? You remember that time when we was going up to, we was going to Atlantic City and we was on the bus and there was some lady that was in the front talking smack. And she had like a weave, but a weave was pulled way back.
10: Oh.
11: And this one guy said, yeah, you look like you got an 8 head. And it was
9: I guess she had to be there. I don't know.
11: You was there.
9: I can't tell you what I had for breakfast this morning.
11: Because her head was like, her weave was like,
10: yes, sir.
9: You see one done, Chris. Everybody want to be a comedian, even the comedian. We're going to take a quick break, though.
11: And so do you.
10: Kev and Mike, we all agree. Kev will throw you under the bus and you won't even know you're dying. You know what I'm saying? You'd be like, you know, your legs are missing. And Kev be like, well, you know, you
9: I hope he got good medical and not, you know, they gave him to take away Medicaid.
10: He throws people in the water, but he can't even swim.
9: That's true. That's a fact. And I'm not ashamed to say it. I get nervous in the bathtub. Going to take a quick break. We'll keep it going with Chris Grant. But our next step, we're going to talk about Chris, what he's got going on now. He's got a great show. If you're ever in New York, we'll talk about that and some other things. Chris Grant, ladies and gentlemen, is Nafi Lounge. Don't go nowhere.

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13: We're back on the ride. Nasty Lounge. Best in the radio. Chris Catman Grant joining us. I mean, again, I hope you guys enjoy. You're getting a full ensemble here. The late, great Jim Valvano said, if you laugh, cry, and ponder thoughts for your future, you've had a full day. I think we've had a full interview with all these things we're talking about. We're not even done yet. So I kind of want to talk about, Chris, again, you're doing live stuff in New York. So, you know, that's every Tuesday in New York City, in Dyckman area. Everybody knows Dyckman.
14: Shout out to Dyckman.
13: You've been in La Mirena all summer. They know where Dyckman's at. But what's the next step for you? I mean, what's 2025 look like as we enter spring and summer? What's on the docket for you?
14: Well, I've been speaking a little more Spanish lately, trying to get deported. Need a vacation.
13: Keep doing it. You might get your wish with this administration.
15: Lord have mercy.
13: They take more people in who are American citizens than deport people. Like,
14: man, listen, I'm trying, man. Life been long these last 2 years with this baby. People, if you don't have a good reason for having children, don't have no kids. I had a good reason. I ain't know these people. I had to reset. If you got your parents, don't be stupid. That man ain't staying because you pregnant. Just go travel. You get away, he'll go away. But don't have no kids.
13: It's like you've been on Clubhouse. That's what they talk about on Clubhouse every day.
14: Clubhouse still exists? Damn. You still on Clubhouse? You still playing on the phone?
13: That's my baby daddy. I don't care. I'm big and pretty. You know, all that going on.
16: McDonald's even approved the menu.
13: What?
16: I didn't even know that either.
14: But, Dyckman. So I opened up an event space on Dyckman last February. Mm-hmm. And it got to the point where it was just sitting vacant a lot. And I was like, you know what? Let me just do something for the hood, for the community, for the comedians.
13: Right.
14: And I decided to host a Tuesday open mic. I decided to open up a Tuesday open mic hosted by Pablo Polanco. Shout out to Pablo,
13: nice.
14: Who hosts it every Tuesday. And the community has just been growing. You know, right. The space has just been growing. It's a great space. It's getting a lot of traction now compared to last year. Mm-hmm. And people just want to be involved. But me personally, I'm going to be completely vulnerable with you. This, and as we're getting into this topic, mm-hmm. It takes away from a lot of the creativity that I had, the time for creativity.
13: Because you got to be a businessman.
14: Because I'm a businessman and I'm the sole owner, right? And, you know, no business profits within the first year or two.
13: Yes,
14: so, you know, you're pouring your money and your sweat equity into this establishment. Mm-hmm. And while I understand that and I agree with it and I know what it means down the road and I see the growth coming, as a family man, this is not a responsible move for me at this point, especially by myself.
13: Right. How did the missus take it, though?
14: The missus agrees. That we were partners in it in the beginning. And in January, I said, you know what? You can excise yourself because, like, she went through a trauma last year, and she wasn't able to be there mentally for the project. So financially, she was a partner. She was able to, you know, cough up her portion or what have you. But she's the event planner. That's what she does.
13: Right.
14: I took the opportunity thinking that she would be able to thrive off of it. Like, this is it.
13: Right.
14: Go crazy. I'll just use it for my shows, host my little mics here and there.
13: She just did the black thing. Right. I'm leaving.
14: Right.
13: I'm leaving. On the next train.
9: You can use that one, too.
14: But so now it's one. I'm in a position where I have this beautiful space and the business is set up and it's working and it's functioning. But I'm at a crossroads and I have to determine if I'm going to give to myself or I'm going to give to the community.
13: Right. Which is tough.
14: Yeah.
13: Yeah. Yeah. No doubt.
9: Like Bruno Mars, I got to give it back to the streets.
14: Sorry. To the streets. I mean, listen. The spot is located on the second floor. You can't see it unless you know where you're going.
9: After hours spot.
14: It's kind of like an after hours on the main strip. And I have a big projector screen that blocks the window. So for the private events, you want to watch a movie. Like, we had a movie night a couple weeks ago. We saw Friday. It was amazing. It was dope. But, you know, it's...
9: People that came don't have cable. Their cable was out, man. We going to watch Friday?
14: Yeah, and we hooked up to the Wi-Fi next door. So life is...
9: That's an after-hours spot. Y'all should have some little gambling in there, little strippers.
13: What are you trying to do to the poor guy? Get him. Hey, you trying to get him indicted?
9: Yo, listen.
14: You trying to get me elected.
9: I'll come in as a partner on that.
13: Eric Adams, ladies and gentlemen.
9: I'll be
13: Eric
9: Adams.
14: Come on now.
9: And Mondays.
14: Yeah, Tuesdays and Mondays.
9: Got to make sure the heat stays on.
14: I was about to offer the space to some migrants looking for shelter. Look, bro, I got the Anne Frank suite upstairs, Rodriguez.
13: You could become a nonprofit.
9: You said that, Chris.
13: Clergy.
9: You said that, Chris. He said the migrants. I ain't getting involved with that one. You on your own, like the 9/11 thing. You on your own with that one.
14: Hey, listen. You're my brother. We got conservative administration. I'm going to be all right with that one.
13: All right. Definitely for the next 3.5.
14: For the next 3.5. But once he gone, I got to watch my back. Can't say what you want after 3.5.
9: He got some nice jackets now all of a sudden. You got to pay your rent by somehow. Make this jacket.
13: So for the community, so where are you right now? Is it one side leading? Is it 60-40? Is it 50-50?
14: It's more 60-40.
13: Say which side.
14: Not going to say.
13: Yeah, please.
14: It's more 60-40. And the reason it's 60-40 is because I've made sacrifices in the past.
13: Yeah.
14: And
13: so you've done your part.
14: Yeah, I'm one of those people who believe in himself so much that I will throw a Hail Mary to myself, and if it don't work, I'll go, well, you know what? It's been worse. You know, and this is one of those situations where I'm like, it's been worse. These are good problems.
13: Well, before you leave, you definitely got to get some Saratoga water there and experience Saratoga at the club.
9: Put it like this. Next year is going to be a daycare center.
14: Listen, you laughing.
9: Watch your step now.
14: You laughing. I know a center that just got $500,000 for an after-school program. You
13: it's
14: feel me?
13: It's a beautiful night.
9: Winnie's daycare.
14: I'm going to be up there. I make the beans. I make the rice. Show you right.
13: It's a beautiful life when you love what you do.
9: If you're not here by 6, we make sure your kids are downstairs at 6. Winnie's daycare.
13: Well, have it, we definitely love to talk to you offline about some of the things we can do, but you know, like bringing some network stuff. Has pay-per-view been in the future for you? Because, again, you're a funny guy. Again, you got a nice base. Is doing pay-per-view or doing shows or touring, is that the next step?
14: Absolutely. Last year, I toured with a comedian who's really famous online, Riddell Ortiz. I don't know if you've heard of him.
13: Yes.
14: So he called me last year, March, when he did his very first show at City Winery, and he asked me if I wanted to host the show. It was his very first comedy show, right? First time on stage. And I was like, you know what? Yes, I'd like to be there for you and see what this looks like. And, you know, if you want any pointers or anything like that, I'm more than, you know, willing to sit with you and whatever. And when I tell you I went out there, I did my thing hosting, not a set. I hosted. Right. He was thoroughly pleased. He enjoyed it. He became a fan. Like, it was at that point, he was a fan. And he said, yo, bro, that was super dope. It was amazing. And to my surprise, he was funny. A lot of guys who come from Instagram and jump on stage, it doesn't translate.
13: But they don't have the delivery.
14: They don't have it.
13: Right.
14: He's got, like, he's Riddell is one of those people who He's got this cheat code, and because he's naturally funny, like he's just funny when he speaks. He has the comedic timing. He has the presence. He just needs more structure. He has the comedic timing. He has the presence. He just needs more structure and more time on stage. And he's.

0: You know,
1: powerful.
0: When we was on tour together, I would drop jewels on him about his set, give him tags, and he would drop jewels on me about which videos I should use to take it to the next level.
1: Right.
0: How to grow your following and how to be consistent with it, where to go, what to do next. And, you know, it really helped me over the last few months because now I see the power of the numbers of the social media.
1: Like I said, I follow Bill Bellamy, and like Bill says that, you know, you can't be complacent where you at, you know, because there's always somebody that's

0: with the crowd.
1: Yes.
0: Because you on stage, like, you know, on stage like Kevin Hart,
1: right,
0: with 30 or 40,000 people, you basically is engaging in what you're saying on that mic.
1: Right.
0: And the crowd lets you know if you engage in them. Because you can't make everybody laugh.
2: Mm-hmm.
0: Some people ain't got teeth in their mouth. I wouldn't laugh either.
3: You be like that.
2: Ladies and gentlemen, it's like boxing, right? You got to do your exhibition rounds. You got to get your exhibition fights in. And once you get your exhibition fights in and you're comfortable in that ring, you know how to move. You know how the ropes feel. You know how to get off them corners.
0: You're prepared.
2: Now you can do your championship fights.
4: Yeah, 3,000 hours. Yeah, you got to put that in. No doubt.
2: My man over here did a bunch of championship fights last year. And it's like, wow, that's amazing. You won all your fights.
4: Right.
0: Still ain't got no money.
2: Listen.
4: Well, boxing can do that to you.
2: Listen.
3: Yeah,
0: it's a lot of Don Kings involved now. A lot of young Don. I call them young kings right now. They young kings.
2: They hungry.
0: See, look, he even got a king on his shirt. They young kings. You gotta watch them.
4: You obviously, unless you get that from the swap meet, then you doing well.
0: You gotta watch them.
4: But any of them, we're here with Chris Catman.
0: Hates
4: Grant.
0: When you criticize.
4: We've got a few minutes left. I can't thank you enough for this. This has been
3: thanks
4: fun.
3: Thanks for having me, guys. I appreciate it.
4: But what is, if it's one thing you can do? You've done a lot in your career. And you're just getting started. But what is one thing or someone you want to share stage with? Is it you can kind of think, put the halo over your head when you put your vision board. What is something that you want to do, and who is a comedian you want to work with?
2: There's two people. One of them passed away. I won't get that opportunity. But Bernie Mac was number one.
4: Salute. Yes. Yeah.
2: It was.
0: I ain't scared of you, mother.
2: You know, Bernie Mac inspired me for the faces. It was watching him on the Bernie Mac show and watching all of his old sets. Bernie Mac had a punchline in his eyes alone.
4: Yeah.
2: And using the face to be able to tell part of your story, it stood out to me more so because as an educator, I can't speak and say certain things publicly. And so I have to figure out how to give you a vague expression of what I might be feeling without saying it. So you have to make that determination yourself.
0: But ironically, Bernie said in an interview, he said that his comedy is just talking about what he's dealing with.
2: Yeah.
0: He said, like, you know, somebody lend you money. I ain't got to remind you you owe me money. Right. You know, I'm going to call your house.
2: But in 2025, people will hold you accountable for expressing what you're dealing with personally.
4: Yeah.
0: Everybody takes everything personal now.
2: You don't know.
0: That's why comedians, they say they scared to say something because they're going to be like, oh, you're racist. You this, you that, you know.
2: But like Damon Wayans said the other day, he never doing stand-up again because, like, there's no point in doing it. Everybody gets mad and offended, and if they don't like it, they should just move on. But people don't. They try to attack you and bring you down for it. Mm-hmm. Make sure you never touch a mic again.
0: Right.
2: And when you see they tried that joint with Dave, Dave said, oh, you want to do that? All right. What are people in the wheelchairs? And I'm going to go get another one. You know what I mean?
0: Right.
2: You know, and when you get to that point, you can say whatever you want.
4: Yeah.
2: Once you have enough money, you can say and do whatever you want. Our politics has proven that.
0: I just think Dave Chappelle, he's a comic, but he's a person that he talks about different things that is going on in culture and life itself.
2: Yeah.
0: You know, I think even Cat Williams is starting to do that a little bit more now. But Dave Chappelle, his comedy is very inventive because nobody could stand. He takes comedy to another level.
2: Right.
0: You know, now the comics don't want to touch about the gay thing, the lesbian thing. I mean, they'll do a joke, but he goes in depth and none of them.
3: Well, he was like another Chris Rock.

0: because Chris Rock did that too as well.
1: Well, yeah, well, him and Chris, yeah, basically.
2: I would even go so far as to say George Carlin.
0: Oh, he was the original.
2: I see Dave as the Black Carlin.
1: Yeah, he was the original.
2: Like on another level, though. It's phenomenal. When I see Dave Chappelle on stage and I see George Carlin, it's like watching them in parallel universes. Mm.
0: Yeah,
2: the way they approach the topics and how they approach it with their respective demographics is so spot on. Mm-hmm.
0: Mm-hmm. But it makes you think.
2: Yes.
0: It makes you think. That's one thing I liked about George Carlin.
2: Always a teachable moment.
1: And Dick Gregory has really talked about the politics that what black man was going through in the 60s and the early 70s.
0: Hmm? That's what I'm trying to tell you.
1: That's why I got that Dick Gregory, you know what I'm saying?
0: They don't listen.
1: Couldn't go on stage heavy no more. In case I had to run off the stage till the white man was after
0: me. But now, the thing is, you didn't tell us a lot. Who's the other person that you said that you...
2: Oh, man, Martin Lawrence.
3: Martin Lawrence,
2: you know, while a lot of people are like, oh, but Martin, you know, the jokes and stuff. Martin Lawrence, as a human being, when I saw him on stage, You So Crazy, when I saw One Night Stand, when I watched him host Def Comedy Jam, I said, that man is having fun.
3: Yeah.
2: That looks fun.
3: Yeah.
2: Martin went on stage and he had a great time with people. Yeah. He laughed with you. He joked with you. He poked fun at you if you were in the crowd. And those characteristics of a comedian was what made me said, I want to have fun on stage doing what I love to do.
3: Well, Chris, you're doing it and you're having fun. And again, Tuesday nights in Dykeman.
2: Tuesday, Dykeman Loft, 120 Dykeman Street. Follow the Instagram at Dykeman Loft, please. And thank
1: you. Second floor. You got to tell them.
3: And you better
1: get
3: there soon because something's 60-40. So we don't know. If you wait till next year, it might be a
1: Winnie's
3: daycare.
1: Daycare.
2: God blessing, and I'm accepting. You heard?
1: I'm here for the comedy. No, you're here for the kids now. It's Winnie's daycare.
3: Where can people find you? Find you more information? I know you sent the Instagram for this place, but your personal.
2: Yes, personal Instagram. You can find me at Official Chris Grant. You can find me on YouTube at Official Chris Grant as well, and on Twitter at TheLegendary1.
3: Again, follow him. It's great content, especially if you're having a bad day at work. He'll make you laugh. I guarantee
1: you. Tacos.
3: Chris Catman Grant. Thank you, brother, so much for coming on.
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1: Call it how it is. 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

Yeah. 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
1: Griselda.
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0: What's life about?
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0: Sopranos. 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

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Y'all made millions off your lyrics, fed it to the children. All the Dylans, all the killings that inspired drilling. So many lives lost, you can't ride off on your sunset chilling. This world's unkind, all by design, it's hard to use our minds. That's why we grind and try to find a way that we can shine. Must I remind that all your rhymes, they only talk about crimes. You're not alone, you with your homies, also known as slimes. Became fact from fiction, when you rap, they listen to token scraps on missions that gets applied, then loved ones died, now Brody back to Christian. The shit that's cataclysmic, not saying what's right from wrong, but how you saying fuck the streets when it's the streets that put you on. It's the streets that wrote your songs, it's the streets that made you strong. The same streets that put their faith in you. You up, man, now you gone, wait. You can't forget the streets. I know this game ain't fair, but while you sitting in your mansions, there's still street niggas.

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There are realities of living in these conditions. 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
1: All of you!
0: All of you! Fuck you, listen! Sit down! Now you're gonna listen! You know what you're doing?

0: What'd you do?
1: I don't know what you're talking about.
0: That's my brother right there. What'd you do to get him so cranked up,
1: huh? I don't know what the fuck you're talking about.
0: You don't know? How about now?
1: Chill.
0: Hey, don't fucking tell me to chill.
2: That's enough.
0: What'd you do?
1: I don't know.

0: 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We're coming back in a week.
1: Oh.
0: If you're fucking here, then.
1: Oh, shit.
0: This is happening again. Let's go. We're done.

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1: Oh. You live.
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0: Yo, your story changed like mad times. 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
0: Yo, man. I told you this was my man's right here. I'm sorry. I brought him here.
2: You a young kid. You in the schools right now, so you know about the new drugs.
0: Coke. 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